0: from Copenhagen, Denmark. This is Democracy Now.
1: I want to thank the Prime Minister and the Prime Minister, Greenland, Denmark. And we're going to have a tremendous relationship, a secure relationship, and we look forward to it.
0: After repeatedly threatening to seize Greenland, President Trump has signed a deal that would allow the U.S. to expand its military presence there. But Greenland will remain a territory of Denmark. As we broadcast from here in Copenhagen, we'll speak to the chair of the National Organization for Greenlanders in Denmark. Then, as the death toll in Gaza topped 74,000 over the past 3 years, we'll speak to the Palestinian analyst Mohammed Shahada. He's from Gaza but lives here in Denmark.
2: You see, basically, Israel tried since 1948 until today to destroy us as a people, as a group, and they failed at it. Our people are still there, resilient.
0: And next week marks the 25th anniversary of the 2001 U.S. invasion of Afghanistan. We'll speak to the Danish-Afghan journalist Najib Khaja. In 2008, he was kidnapped by the Taliban, and then he escaped. His most recent documentary on Afghanistan is titled Winning Hearts and Minds. All that and more coming up. Welcome to Democracy Now!, democracynow.org, The War and Peace Report. I'm Amy Goodman in Copenhagen, Denmark. Iran's foreign minister has held indirect talks with the U.S. on a diplomatic proposal to end 7 months of fighting. On Monday, Foreign Minister Abbas Araghchi said he discussed a plan with Qatari mediators that would see a phased reopening of the Strait of Hormuz within 7 days in exchange for an end to all hostilities in Iran and Lebanon, the lifting of the U.S. naval blockade of Iran, the unfreezing of billions of dollars worth of Iranian assets, and an end to sanctions on Iranian oil. The indirect talks came as Iran defended its strikes on U.S. bases across the Mideast as self-defense, warning neighboring countries would come under further attack if they continue to host U.S. forces. Iranian diplomat Nasser Asadi Nazari delivered the warning in an address to the U.N. General Assembly on Monday.
3: The missiles that killed 168 children at the primary school in Minab and strike the Lamed sports complex during the U.S.-Israel regime's joint aggression against Iran were launched from neighboring territory. These are only two of many such examples.
0: In the U.K., the five men who were arrested on suspicion of terrorism after they allegedly approached the RAF Fairford military base carrying explosives have been released on bail. The U.K. has allowed U.S. warplanes to launch long-range strikes on Iran from RAF Fairford since March 1st, fueling speculation Iran was behind a plot to attack the base. This is Tristan Wilkinson, the councillor for the Cotswold District.
4: So there was a specific threat about 6 weeks ago from the Iranians on this base. At the time, there was an increased surveillance around the area. This is an operational base. There is, it's no secret that, you know, we have American bombers here that are taking part in what's happening in the Middle East at the moment. So there's always the risk.
0: U.S. Secretary of State Marco Rubio says the incident at RAF Royal Air Force Fairford, quote, clearly involves the hands of a foreign actor, unquote. Iran's embassy in London responded that it, quote, categorically rejects and strongly condemns the recent unfounded and malicious speculations, unquote. In Ukraine, a wave of Russian drone and missile strikes has killed 9 people and left 80 others wounded. Among Russia's targets was Ukraine's Academy of Science in Kyiv, where 2 people were killed by a Russian drone that struck during the workday Monday. Survivors said the attack came without a sound and without warning.
5: I don't understand the senseless war. I don't understand any of what's going on. I don't know how to resolve this issue, but what's happening is not right, and it's ordinary people who are suffering.
0: President Volodymyr Zelensky said 80 of the 120 drones fired at Ukraine were a newer jet-powered model, making them harder to shoot down. Elsewhere, officials in eastern Poland scrambled fighter jets and ordered residents to shelter in place after a Russian drone crashed near the Polish-Ukrainian border Monday. Meanwhile, Ukraine claimed long-range attacks on two Russian factories and an oil facility far from the front lines. The Trump administration issued new fuel economy rules on Monday that loosen the limits automakers must meet on pollution from gas-powered cars and light trucks. Rules set under the Biden administration called for vehicles to average about 50 miles per gallon by 2031. The Trump rules cut the target to just under 35 miles per gallon. Dave Cook, the senior vehicles analyst for the Union of Concerned Scientists Clean Transportation Program, said, quote, the federal government's decision to gut fuel economy standards is a handout to automakers and oil companies that will strap American consumers already struggling with an affordability crisis, unquote. The White House is defending its decision to run campaign-style ads promoting President Trump during NFL games and network news broadcasts. The 30-second spots include the tagline, paid for by the U.S. government. The White House calls them public service announcements, but Democratic lawmakers and former ethics officials argue they're political ads and violate federal appropriations laws and the Hatch Act. One 30-second ad titled Final Battle is nearly identical to a campaign video Trump posted to Truth Social in 2024. In the ad, Trump promises to expel the quote-unquote warmongers, globalists, and deep state actors from government. More than $300,000 has been spent on the ad.
6: We will rout the fake news media, and we will liberate America from these villains once and for all.
0: Senate Majority Leader Republican John Thune told reporters, quote, it's a great message. I like the message, but it shouldn't be paid for with taxpayer dollars, he said. In Texas, state election officials have sent tens of thousands of delayed voter registration applications to county election officials after discovering an error. Some of the applications had languished for over a year. The backlog sparked a scramble by counties to process the applications with just weeks left before November's midterm elections. In more news from Texas, a black woman who was sentenced to 5 years in prison for casting a provisional ballot in the 2016 presidential election has overturned her conviction on appeal, capping a nearly decade-long legal battle. The 5-4 decision by Texas's highest criminal court ends the case against Crystal Mason, whose provisional ballot wasn't even counted since she was disqualified from voting at the time due to a past felony conviction for tax fraud. To see our coverage of Crystal Mason's case, go to our website at democracynow.org. A top FBI official said Monday he's stepping down about a year after he was nominated by President Trump and confirmed by the Senate. Andrew Bailey served as co-deputy director of the FBI in an unusual arrangement with right-wing podcaster Dan Bongino before Bongino left the FBI in January after clashing with former Attorney General Pam Bondi over the Justice Department's handling of the Epstein files. Bailey had been tasked with overseeing some of the investigations into President Trump's debunked claims that the 2020 election was rigged. Meanwhile, the FBI has confirmed hackers accessed a trove of personal data on potentially tens of thousands of current and former FBI employees, including their names, addresses, phone numbers, and details on their spouses. OpenAI is scrapping the release of its latest AI model known as GPT 6.1 Astra over safety concerns. This comes after OpenAI agents interfered with websites run by the U.S. Education Department, the Commerce Department, and the SEC, the Securities and Exchange Commission, without the company's knowledge. In an interview, the OpenAI head of safety said the latest model had scored poorly on its ability to align with humans and showed higher levels of deception. Meanwhile, Reuters reports Anthropic's prospectus for an initial public offering, an IPO, details how the company lost $42 billion last year while warning investors that advanced AI could pose, quote, catastrophic or existential risks to humanity, unquote. This comes as chipmaker NVIDIA announced the largest ever stock buyback increase in U.S. corporate history, valued at $150 billion. NVIDIA's CEO, Jensen Huang, has gone on record saying he rejects warnings that AI could make humans extinct. NVIDIA is among the companies profiting most from the rapid build-out of AI data centers, which has drawn protests across the country. The Trump administration announced Monday it had reversed a Biden-era policy that broadened the federal ban on sex discrimination in schools to cover LGBTQ people. Shwali Patel of National Women's Law Center responded, quote, sexual harassment and assault continue to be pervasive in schools, and to the fullest extent possible, we should be working to enforce the laws that protect students survivors of sexual violence. Yet Education Secretary Linda McMahon and the Trump administration have decided to ignore what survivors need, instead weaponizing Title IX to attack trans students, she said. And a New York prosecutor has reopened a sexual assault investigation at Cornell University after a woman alleged she'd been drugged, assaulted, and gang raped by seven former and current members of Chi Phi fraternity in 2024 when she was a 20-year-old undergraduate student. The allegations came in a lawsuit filed this month by a woman identified only as Jane Doe, who says campus officials and law enforcement failed to take her accusations seriously. On Monday, Tompkins County District Attorney Matthew Van Houten defended his initial decision not to seek charges, writing, quote, seeking justice sometimes requires us to reconsider or reopen cases when we're provided with additional evidence, unquote. A lawyer for the plaintiff says his client's claims have not materially changed since she filed a police report in the weeks after the alleged assault. On Sunday, New York Congresswoman Alexandria Ocasio-Cortez addressed the controversy at a Students versus Billionaires event in Ithaca, New York.
7: I want to be clear that the culture of rape, sexual assault, and pedophilia is protected in elite institutions across the United States, and including Cornell University in this instance. The fact that Jane Doe, that survivor, lost her education because you can't stay in school when something like that happens to you. Rape is often used as an act of war. It is one of the most horrifying violations that a human being can endure. It's a form of torture. You can't stay in school. The fact that she had to lose her education and those men were protected by an institution and granted an Ivy League degree as a reward, never again. Never again.
0: And those are some of the headlines. This is Democracy Now!, democracynow.org, the War and Peace Report. I'm Amy Goodman, broadcasting from Copenhagen, Denmark. Remember when President Trump said this shortly after he returned to the White House?
1: We need Greenland for national security and even international security, and we're working with everybody involved to try and get it. But we need it really for international world security. And I think we're going to get it one way or the other. We're going to get it.
8: It's German.
0: Well, after more than a year and a half of threatening to take over Greenland by force, President Trump last week signed a 10-page agreement with Greenland and Denmark that fell short of his earlier demands to turn Greenland into U.S. territory. The deal that Trump described as tremendous allows the United States to open new bases in Greenland, bolstering its military presence on the vast, mineral-rich, and strategically located island. Under the 1951 Defense of Greenland Treaty, the United States already has wide latitude to station forces and build military bases in Greenland. The U.S. currently has one active military base on Greenland, about 160 troops on the ground. During the height of the Cold War, the U.S. maintained 17 military installations in Greenland with over 10,000 troops. Under the New Deal, the U.S. would be allowed to build two new bases. The new agreement, signed shortly after President Trump's speech to the UN General Assembly last week, recognizes Greenland as part of Denmark, but would still apply if Greenland eventually chooses independence. Describing this, quote, a deal that could last forever, the Danish Prime Minister, Mette Frederiksen, praised the deal as strengthening NATO and staving off the growing presence of Russia and China in the Arctic.
8: This deal is good for the United States, it's good for Greenland, for Denmark, for the NATO alliance, and therefore also good for Europe. Mr. President, you have been very clear. You don't want adversaries to come too close. I fully agree. And with this deal, they are not. We are making sure we control all significant influence in Greenland.
0: Greenland's Prime Minister, Jens Frederik Nielsen, reiterated his support for the United States and the NATO alliance.
9: This agreement should put to rest any doubt today and in the future about where Greenland's loyalty lies. Our commitment to this alliance and to the security we build together is not in question. We are, have been, and will remain a steadfast friend of the United States and a part of the Western Alliance. Your security is our security, and our security is your security.
0: To understand more about this deal and what it really means, we're joined now by Julie Rademacher, chair of UAGUT, which means us, an organization for Greenlanders in Denmark. Julia is a former member of the parliament here in Denmark. Welcome to Democracy Now! It's great to have you, your country here. Talk about the significance of this. You had President Trump saying he's taking over Greenland, he's annexing Greenland, he's occupying Greenland, and now there's this deal made between your country, Greenland, and Denmark, and the United States, but involves expansion of the U.S. military presence.
10: Well, we already have military presence by the U.S. in Greenland, and we have had that for several decades, actually. It's been even more in the past. So two more military bases will not be new in Greenland. But it's very important for the Greenlandic people that they are listened to, because the last time the Americans left the bases, they didn't clean up. So this is one of the very important questions asked by the public in Greenland. But the deal has been absolutely amazing in so many years in Greenland, because we have felt listened to the last week. For the first time in world history, an American president has said out loud, yes, it's the Greenlanders' right for self-determination. And we've been not only fighting for Greenland the past 1.5 years, but also been the front of the fight for democracy in the world, because we've been fighting for our own right to decide whether or not Greenland should be part of Denmark, U.S., or become independent. And with this deal, Greenland can do what Greenlanders in Greenland want it to do. So I think in many ways it's definitely a good deal for Greenland and for Greenlanders. So it's been great news, especially concerning the last 1.5 years where we have felt threatened by the American president.
0: So what would you like to see happen with Greenland? I mean, you were a member of the Danish parliament here. You are a Greenlander. What does OAGUT, your organization, organization of Greenlanders in Denmark, want?
10: Yeah, as a former member of the Danish parliament and also as a Greenlander, I've been living for so many years in Greenland. I'm a mother also. So for me, it's very important that the future of Greenland will be decided by Greenlanders, also in Greenland. I think in so many ways we have been threatened by military with force to be taken over by annexation of the U.S. Congress still have the proposal that they want to annex Greenland. So I would like to say that happen in reality, not only on a paper now signed by the American president, but also in reality, definitely. But I also kind of have an worry that the trust between Americans, Greenlanders, and Danes is not the same anymore, because we've always relied on the Americans. We've always trusted the Americans and the American president to be our protector. But now, after threats in 1.5 years to annex Greenland, we don't have the same faith or the same trust in Americans and the U.S. president. So we definitely have some work, is something to work on in the future.
0: Julie Rademacher, so far Trump has vowed to build two, as he says, very major bases in Greenland. There's also interest in Greenland's resources. If you can talk about this, last month it was reported that a U.S. oil company linked to President Trump, called Greenland Energy, was preparing to drill in Greenland without local approval. The firm recently landed drilling equipment on Greenland's eastern coast. Greenland's government issued a strong warning that no permission was granted. The island Mineral Resources Authority must provide all future logistical operations before they proceed, officials said. What are Trump's personal interests here?
10: Well, that question you have to ask the American president. But I can say that as Greenlanders, our interest is to be listened to. We have our own democracy in Greenland. We have a self-rule government. We are also part of the Kingdom of Denmark. So when we make deals, we do it together with Greenland and Denmark. And then, of course, also negotiate with other countries like the U.S. If Americans want to drill for oil in Greenland, it has to be approved by the population in Greenland. You know, Greenlanders don't go to the U.S. and drill for oil. So, of course, Americans also have to ask Greenlanders if they want to drill for oil. And the government and municipalities have to approve it. And this hasn't been the case. So, in so many ways, we still fight for the platform and also to be listened to as Greenlanders because of the MAGA movement and because of all these investments going on. We are still quite worried that money men from MAGA movement will try and buy Greenland in other hands. Also, despite the fact of this new deal on security. So I think we are very much aware of that.
0: Trump said in a social media post announcing this agreement that it gives the United States permanent control over security and all other needs in Greenland, completely addressing all of our many U.S. concerns, he said. What does he mean, permanent control of all other needs?
10: Well, again, you have to ask that question to the American president, but I think in many ways the deal is good because the right for self-determination is approved in the deal, and also the fact that if Greenlanders want to become independent within the NATO alliance, it can happen. So for the first time in history, Greenlanders are actually acknowledged and also approved as a people for the right to Greenland. But at the same time, we can see that if you want to build U.S. military bases in Greenland, it also has a chapter in the deal where it says it has to be with respect of the culture, of the fishery, of the hunting. Right now it's hunting season in Greenland, so everyone is talking about reindeers and caribou hunting. At the same time, we sit here in Copenhagen discussing this in a room. And many people ask me here in Denmark, so what do the Greenlanders talk about? And I tell them, well, they talk about reindeers and caribous because it's that time of the year. But at the same time, yes, definitely, we sleep better now at night with this deal, but we still have uncertainty and worries, and we don't feel completely that we can completely rely on the Americans anymore.
0: Who are the adversaries that the Danish Prime Minister referred to?
10: Adversaries.
0: He talks about the adversaries, the interest of different powers in the Arctic.
10: Yes, I think in so many ways, it's the Arctic is opening up. We already saw that in the American U.S. Navy strategies from 2018. I believe it's very important that now Greenland, Denmark and the European Union works on new Arctic strategies, and also work very close together with the Americans about security in the Arctic, because who's the real enemy here? You know, maybe it's Russia and China and not Denmark and the US. So I think it's very important that we can make deals on security, and that we now have leaders in the same room signing deals, but also diplomats that can negotiate, because we haven't seen that for 1.5 years. We have just felt terrified and being threatened. So this is definitely a new situation, but we are still worried as Greenlanders in both Denmark and also in Greenland.
0: And who is paying for this deal? Trump said there will be no cost to the United States.
10: Yeah, that's kind of interesting, but because at the same time, Trump wants more military in Greenland. So I don't know who's paying for the new military in Greenland, but we can hear on the Danish and Greenlandic leaders that it will not be the Danes and the Greenlanders that will pay. So it's going to be interesting to follow. And I can see in financial acts and suggestions and proposals for next year again, that it isn't in the budget. So that's a good question to ask back home in the U.S.
0: Also,
10: too.
0: Aren't there 4 unexploded nuclear bombs dropped by a U.S. B-52 bomber there from 1968 still under the ice?
10: Yes, and there were also this very crazy project where the Americans drilled like a tunnel inside of the ice cap. So we have several military bases where the Americans haven't cleaned up in Greenland, and that's also why many people in Greenland are worried that these military bases will be built, but with no respect of the culture, of the local people, of the hunters, but also of the environment and nature. Because for Greenlanders, it's for us, the nature is like a holy place. It's what we come from, it's what we live by. So for us, it's very important that it's respected.
0: Julie Rademacher, we want to thank you so much for being with you. It's nice to be in the same studio with you here in Copenhagen. She is chair of Uagut. It means us, the National Organization for Greenlanders in Denmark. She is a former member of the Danish Parliament. Coming up, is the death toll in Gaza topped 74,000 over these past 3 years. We'll speak to the Palestinian analyst, Mohammed Shahada. He's from Gaza, but lives here in Denmark. Stay with us.

0: song by Ayu Peter, a Greenlandic Inuit activist and attorney. This is Democracy Now!, democracynow.org, The War and Peace Report. I'm Amy Goodman. We are broadcasting from Copenhagen, Denmark. The Palestinian death toll from Israel's war in Gaza surpassed 74,000. According to Gaza's health ministry, Israeli attacks since the so-called ceasefire last October have killed more than 1,100 Palestinians. Gaza's government media office puts the toll even higher at more than 1,400. On Sunday, two Palestinians were killed in an Israeli airstrike on downtown Gaza City. Meanwhile, in the occupied West Bank, settler violence has killed at least 1,107 Palestinians since October 7, 2023. On Monday, a senior UN official condemned what he called the relentless expansion of Israeli settlements in the occupied West Bank. This is UN Deputy Special Coordinator for the Middle East Peace Process, Ramiz Alakbarov, addressing the UN Security Council.
1: I strongly condemn the relentless expansion of Israeli settlements in the West Bank, which fuels tensions, impedes access by Palestinians to their land, and threatens the validity, viability of a fully independent, sovereign, and contiguous Palestinian state. The rapidly expanding settlement footprint, including outposts, is taking place in conjunction with a rise in settler attacks.
0: Well, Democracy Now! Is broadcasting from Denmark, which recently joined 20 other countries as well as the European Commission in signing a declaration opposing Israel's planned settlement expansion in the occupied West Bank. Denmark, along with 11 other countries, is also backing sanctions on trade with Israeli settlements in the occupied West Bank. On Monday, Denmark's permanent representative to the United Nations, Christina Marcus Lassen, addressed the UN General Assembly.
2: In Gaza, civilians continue to pay the price. Far more must be done to secure humanitarian access and long-term peace. And in the occupied West Bank, settler violence and settlement expansion threaten the daily lives of Palestinians and undermine the prospects for a future Palestinian state. This has to stop.
0: That was Denmark's ambassador to the United Nations, Christina Marcus Lassen. For more, we're joined here in Copenhagen by Mohammed Shahada, writer and analyst from Gaza, visiting fellow at the European Council on Foreign Relations. Mohammed Shahada, welcome back to Democracy Now! It's wonderful to be here with you in the studio in Copenhagen. We're usually interviewing you by Zoom. These are extremely harrowing times. It's been almost a year since the Trump plan for Gaza was created, October 9th, 2025. Can you explain what that plan is and what has been fulfilled so far?
3: Thanks so much, Amy. Great to finally see you in person, one of my favorite heroes. So the idea of the plan was to divide the reconstruction, rehabilitation, Israeli withdrawal, decommissioning of Hamas and Palestinian statehood into three phases. The first one was related to early recovery, so it would see Israel suspending its attacks, allowing 600 trucks per day of food and humanitarian aid into Gaza, rehabilitating basic infrastructure, water, electricity, hospitals, roads, sanitation, and basically opening up the Rafah border crossing for people to be able to travel in and out. The second phase was the one that relates to Hamas decommissioning and Israel withdrawal from Gaza, as well as the reconstruction, the rebuilding of the enclave. And the third one is the long-term one that relates to Palestinian statehood. So far, only one item of the 20 items on the Trump plan has been fulfilled, and that is the release of every single Israeli hostage in Gaza and the remains of dead hostages. Nothing else was completely fulfilled. Israel either violated its obligations completely or fulfilled some of them extremely partially, to the point that it does not have any significant impact on the ground. For example, food instead of 600 trucks of humanitarian aid per day, we are getting an average of 95 trucks per day, which is less than 20%. Instead of suspending attacks on Gaza, Israel has been bombing Gaza every day. As you mentioned, 1,400 people killed since the so-called ceasefire started. And the idea here is that the plan ended up just buying more time for the genocide, allowing Israel to continue it with sort of low intensity, low profile profile amid a facade and promises of progress. But those promises, if there is no enforcement mechanism behind them, they read mostly as a wish list. They don't read as a plan.
0: Why did Palestinians sign this deal? You're a Palestinian from Gaza.
3: I've asked Palestinian negotiators and Arab mediators as well what was the highest expectation behind the deal, and the answer is unanimous. Nobody expected it to be fulfilled completely. The highest ambition was three things: allowing more food to go in at a point when Israel manufactured famine in Gaza, reducing the Israeli killing machine in Gaza as much as possible. So before that ceasefire was put in place, Israel was killing an average of 100 people per day. Now it's about 5 people per day, which is still monstrous and atrocious. But the idea was to reduce the rate of the killing. And the third one was to prevent the mass migration or the mass ethnic cleansing in Gaza. That was the ambition from the Palestinian and Arab side. The other dimension is that they were blackmailed very openly by the Trump administration, that if they don't sign onto that deal before the Nobel Peace Prize was announced on Friday in that October 2025, that Netanyahu would get a total free hand to decimate Gaza and annihilate it. So Arab mediators told us that Steve Witkoff, Jared Kushner, would keep nudging them daily to say, you need to get a deal by Wednesday, you need to get a deal by Thursday, the Nobel Peace Prize is going to be announced tomorrow, and we want to make the big guy happy. That was the idea of the deal.
0: And of course, President Trump was not the winner of the Nobel Peace Prize.
3: Precisely, but he managed to steal it anyways from Machado.
0: Yes, from the Venezuelan woman who won the Peace Prize. She handed her trophy to him, though the Nobel Committee said it doesn't matter who hands a trophy to anyone. We give out the prize. If you can talk about, at this point, what role Netanyahu is playing.
3: Well, Netanyahu is doing two things. Number one, he is using Gaza, the destruction there, the settler terrorism that we see in the West Bank, as his election campaign. So he's promising the Israeli public that if he's reelected, he will finish the job in Gaza. We're seeing him, his Minister of Defense, Israel Katz, his Minister of Finance, Bezalel Smotrich, all of them promising one after the other that Israel's plan for Gaza remains, resuming military operations back to full scale, doing even more destruction than what we have seen before, because now Israel doesn't have any hostages in there, so they can accelerate the damage and destruction exponentially, and basically ethnically cleansing Gaza completely and rebuilding Jewish-only settlements in the enclave. So that is number one. The other thing is that Netanyahu is trying to show that he's stronger than the United States and the international community, that he cannot be pressured by Trump. So when the Trump plan was announced and the Trump roadmap was then announced this year, I think in July, when Hamas accepted to disarm, lay down its arms in return for Israel's withdrawal, Netanyahu used it for his theatrics to pretend to be stronger than Trump, to pretend to be the Winston Churchill of Israel, that he can stand on his own against a storm and not bend at all. And one of the reasons for this is because opposition parties in Israel are attacking Netanyahu from the right, not from the left. So Gadi Eisenkot, the next premier in Israel, supposedly the one with the highest chance of winning and becoming prime minister, has been telling the Israeli public that Netanyahu will, quote, squander and waste away the achievements, the military achievements of the IDF in Gaza, and capitulate to Trump and fulfill his roadmap. So Netanyahu is stuck in the position of pretending that, no, I am actually stronger than Trump and I can pretend and prevent any progress.
0: I wanted to get your response to the foreign minister of the UK. We were just in London yesterday. Ed Miliband was in Liverpool addressing the Labour Party.
4: And I want to say to the millions of people in this country, and indeed elsewhere, who have been moved and outraged by the plight of the Palestinian people, we hear you. You were right. We call out ethnic cleansing by the settler terrorists in the West Bank. We call out the evidence of war crimes in Gaza. We call out Israel's illegal occupation of Palestine. And we match words with action. We will ban the import of goods from illegal settlements. We will disrupt the supply lines of British finance, British construction and British services for illegal settlements. And when it comes to the attempt to destroy the two-state solution, this party, this movement, this government says, we will not let you succeed.
0: So that's the British Foreign Minister Ed Miliband on Monday, saying there will be new economic sanctions on Israeli settlements. This speech came a day after police, though, arrested more than 50 protesters outside the Labour Party conference in Liverpool, with demonstrators nonviolently urging support for the banned direct action group Palestine Action in the UK. Mohammed Shahada.
3: It's extraordinary and very surprising to me. A few years ago, before October 7th, before the genocide in Gaza, the idea of even demanding from those governments to impose sanctions on Israeli settlements was so laughable, so impossible and unthinkable that no one would even try to bring it up. And what we see now with Ed Miliband, it's an extraordinary speech. It was very heartwarming to watch, especially from someone that comes from a Jewish background, that grew up in a household that was very supportive of Israel, and to see that transformation, it shows even more deeply that it's not about Ed Miliband himself. It shows the fundamental shift in public opinion in the United Kingdom, that now those in power are trying basically to catch up with where public opinion is. Nonetheless, what we see here is an extraordinary shift in rhetorics, but not an equally strong shift in actions. There's still more that needs to be done, banning weapon exports to Israel, basically sanctioning Israeli government officials, Netanyahu himself, his entire cabinet, the Israeli army. If Ed Miliband is saying that war crimes were committed in Gaza, that incriminates the chain of command. And the last point is that I hope that Miliband's speech is the future of the Democratic Party in the next few months.
0: The son of the imprisoned Palestinian leader, Marwan Barghouti, his name is Ara Barghouti, was recently interviewed by Piers Morgan and shared his reaction to seeing National Security Minister Itamar Ben-Gvir taunting his father in prison in a video.
5: As a son, it was a shock to me to see my father in this condition. And this is important to highlight, that my father has been put in solitary confinement right after October 7th, even though obviously he has nothing to do with it. He has been tortured, assaulted multiple times.
6: Do you ever get to see him or speak to him?
5: I haven't been able to see him in 4 years. I haven't been able to speak to him in 4 years. I haven't been able to hug or even touch my father in 25 years. And this is an experience.
6: In 25 years?
5: Yes, and this is an experience that thousands of Palestinians go through.
0: So that was the son of Marwan Barghouti. And for a global audience, if you can talk about Marwan Barghouti's significance. On Saturday, you wrote on social media, quote, releasing Marwan Barghouti would be the most consequential event in Palestinian politics since the death of Yasser Arafat. He's the only leader that can unify Palestinians, and that's precisely why Netanyahu told John Kerry he'd never release him. That's what you wrote. Explain.
3: Absolutely. So I remember exactly the day when the Israeli security minister Ben-Gvir stormed Marwan Barghouti's prison cell and that video showed up. And I remember being at a conference with fellow Palestinians, some of whom were very critical of Fatah, the party that Marwan Barghouti comes from. And as soon as we watched that footage, it felt like a dagger that was basically stabbing you straight to the heart, to everyone around the table. It was so shocking, because Barghouti has been established in our minds, in our collective memory, as the father of the Palestinian nation, as our own Nelson Mandela. And basically that legend allows him, when he comes out, to do things that other Palestinian leaders in today's political mainstream are incapable of doing, one of which is to unify the Palestinian factions, to heal the divide and accomplish total reconciliation. We see that in every poll, Marwan Barghouti is by a giant margin leading against any opponent from Fatah or Hamas or any other political party for that matter. And that's precisely why you have people even in the Israeli lobby in the United States or in the Israeli army and the Israeli government that are in favor of releasing him, because from their perspective, the power of Barghouti allows him to take steps of reconciliation and compromise vis-a-vis Israel that no other Palestinian leader would be able to without his legitimacy coming into question. From our perspective, it's basically we see that he would revitalize the Palestinian street. He would reestablish the connection between the leadership and the public and energize our movement again. And that's precisely why Netanyahu told John Kerry in 2013 that he would never release him, because he's the only one that can unify Palestinians. Releasing him at this stage is the single most consequential event in reviving Palestinian politics that has been long murdered by a veto from the United States, from Israel, from the international community that heavily invested in maintaining the divide between Gaza and the West Bank, Hamas and Fatah, the diaspora and Palestinians in the occupied territory. And that's precisely why we need to add it as an agenda item for the Democratic Party in the United States. I saw Ro Khanna already advocating for his release, and that is the right thing to do at this stage.
0: Mm. Finally, NASA has just been released. The documentary by Yuval Mohamed and Rachel Soar, a film that portrays the Israeli military's use of secret AI-powered system to deliberately and systematically target and kill civilians in Gaza, received this record ovation at the Venice Film Festival, exposing Where's Daddy and Lavender, something Yuval has been reporting on, others, Palestinians and Israelis have been talking about, but all in this film, Yuval Abraham. If you can finally comment on the significance of this film and the Israeli, some officials in the Israeli government threatening to remove the citizenship of these filmmakers.
3: So the movie NASA, it perfectly captures the distinction between disproportionate warfare in which you are attacking an enemy and then civilians in high numbers are getting killed, and genocide in which the civilian population is the target. If you watch the movie, you can't help but come out with the impression that Hamas, in that instance, Hamas militants that were being targeted, were basically the excuse or the alibi or even the collateral damage, that you see Israeli soldiers that are saying that they were authorized to drop a bomb that would kill 500 civilians, most of whom are children and women, to get to one junior Hamas militant that even may or may not be there in the first place. And the idea is to use that militant as an excuse for maximum damage. That's why we saw the chief of staff of the IDF at the start of the war, Herzi Halevi, saying that the focus for us is on the damage, not on the accuracy. That's why we're seeing Israeli politicians and military generals and commanders throughout the genocide that were telling their soldiers explicitly, destroy everything, don't leave anything standing, maximum destruction. I even met Israeli soldiers here in Copenhagen. A colleague of mine brought them here to testify before European decision makers and politicians. And when I met them, their testimony was very simple. It was three things. We were told to destroy everything in our face. We were told to kill every single person that crosses an invisible line. And we were told to use people as human shields systematically. The problem is that most decision makers refused to even meet with those soldiers to hear the testimony because they wanted to maintain plausible deniability. So now having that power being captured in image, in art, it is extraordinary. And that's why Israel feels threatened.
0: Mohamed Shahad, I want to thank you so much for being with us, writer and analyst from Gaza, visiting fellow at the European Council on Foreign Relations, lives here in Copenhagen. Next week marks the 25th anniversary of the 2001 U.S. invasion of Afghanistan. We'll speak with a Danish-Afghan journalist, Najib Khaja. His most recent documentary on Afghanistan is titled Winning Hearts and Minds. In 2008, he was kidnapped by the Taliban, but escaped. Stay with us.

0: Ella's song, We Who Believe in Freedom Cannot Rest Until It Comes, Sweet Honey in the Rock, performing at the 2025 Peace Bowl. This is Democracy Now!, democracynow.org, The War and Peace Report. I'm Amy Goodman. We're broadcasting from Copenhagen, Denmark. Next week marks the 25th anniversary of the U.S. invasion of Afghanistan, which began October 7, 2001. The war and occupation would go on for nearly 20 years. Following the withdrawal of international troops in 2021, the Taliban quickly returned to power. We end today's show with the award-winning Danish-Afghan journalist and documentary filmmaker Najib Khaja. His most recent documentary is an investigation into what went wrong in the war, a question with many answers. In the film titled Winning Hearts and Minds, Khaja returns to the capital of Helmand Province with fellow filmmaker, former Danish soldier Martin Tam Andersen. Danish and British troops had been deployed to Musa Qala in 2006 to defend their allies, the local police, against Taliban insurgents. What they didn't understand at the time is the police were a ruthless drug cartel. The film was released in 2023 and featured on the BBC's Storyville series. This is the trailer for Winning Hearts and Minds.
1: Go inside, take cover.
2: Helmand Province, Afghanistan.
3: My first impression of the police was positive. I got their chief of police, Koka.
4: He was the most effective man in dealing with Afghan police officers that I had met.
5: But actually, we know that you're probably a murdering, raping, drug trafficker.

0: the Danes? Did they make these claims against me? Can't you stop the film from coming out?
1: I'd sacrifice myself for your head. Things haven't been the same since you left.
2: That's the trailer for Winning Hearts and Minds. We're joined now here in Copenhagen by Najib Khaja, the award-winning Danish-Afghan journalist, war correspondent, filmmaker, kidnapped by the Taliban in 2008. Held hostage for a week before escaping. We'll talk about that in a minute, but it's great to have you with us. I think the last time we spoke to you was when the Taliban fell. You were in Kabul. We were interviewing you there.
3: Yeah.
2: But right now, why did you call this film Winning Hearts and Minds?
3: Because, you know, that was like the headline when the foreign forces went into Afghanistan. That the whole purpose, you know, the whole strategy was to win hearts and minds. But what happened was exactly the opposite, actually. They lost the hearts and minds. And the reason why they lost them was that they allied themselves with forces that in rural Afghanistan were considered worse than the Taliban, you know. So for the rural Afghans, I'm talking specifically about southern and eastern Afghanistan, the police forces and the warlords that were fighting side by side with American, Danish and British forces. There were drug cartels, there were ruthless criminals, there were rapists. So basically, you know, the film that we did, Martin, Tom Anderson and me, is about one of these cartels in Musa Qala, in Helmand. It was the first big city in rural Afghanistan that fell to the Taliban in 2006. And it started like it was a snowball that started back then. And it developed into a very big snowball that took the rest of the country and ending with Taliban taking back power in 21.
2: You profile Issa Khan and Abdulwali Khoka. You talk about the West's favorite leaders there and who they actually were.
3: Yeah. Yeah, we do. What happened was that Martin and I, we embedded ourselves with their forces. They didn't know that we were doing an investigative documentary, actually revealing their atrocities. They thought that we were going to do kind of a propaganda film about how, you know, how the friends of the West, they worked in southern Afghanistan. But, you know, the parallel process while we were embedded with them was also finding their victims, interviewing them, checking the sources, trying to verify the facts that people were telling us.
2: Like the Chai boys, the tea boys that they raped.
3: Yes, and also kidnapping random boys from poor families, exploiting them, sexually abusing them, and also demanding big ransoms, killing innocent people, collective punishment of villages.
2: These were, to be clear, not Taliban. These were the forces that the U.S., that the West was working with.
3: Yes, and these were the forces, Issa Khan and Khoka's forces, they were in Musa Qala, and the forces, their forces cooperated with American forces, British forces, and Danish forces.
2: How did you get kidnapped in 2008?
3: I tried to do an embed with the Taliban and I was set up by the person, the so-called fixer who was supposed to give me the access,
2: and
3: he sold me.
2: How did you escape?
3: I managed to escape together with my photographer. We convinced one of the guards to flee together with us. We bribed him, basically.
2: It's 25 years later, Najib, after the U.S. bombed, invaded Afghanistan. What do you think is the most important lesson?
3: The important lesson is that the Afghans, they've been the victims under the previous rule, but also under the current rule. You know, the Afghans, they've been, they've been, what can you call it? Like, it's like a chessboard, and they're just being thrown around by the different power brokers in the country. And first, under the previous government, it was the rural Afghans who suffered most. And now it's, you know, the more progressive Afghans living in the cities who are suffering under the totalitarian rule of the Taliban. So ultimately what we learned is that the Afghans, they're always, you know, the average Afghans are the losers every time.
2: And the Taliban, you feel, coming to power.

0: Power were a response to the brutality of the warlords, the drug lords, the rapists that the West worked with?
1: That's one of the answers. There are a lot of answers to this question. A lot of other things also went wrong. But one of the reasons, one of the big reasons, is that, you know, it was a reaction. And I have to emphasize that there were the lesser evil in the, some of the rural areas. There were not the lesser evil in the cities. In areas like Kabul and Mazar, a lot of people were benefiting from the foreign presence. Women, they had rights. And, you know, they were going to universities and working as journalists.
0: And we're going to talk more about that in part two of our discussion. Najib Khaja, award-winning Danish-Afghan journalist, covered the wars in Afghanistan and Syria. His latest film, Winning Hearts and Minds. I want to thank our crew here in Copenhagen, Peter Thorso, Casper Thorso, Charlotte Peterson, Michael Berendt. Happy birthday to Paul Powell. We'll be at the Grand Theater tonight at 7 for the screening of Steal a Story, Please. I'll be speaking after with director Carl Diehl. Special thanks to Dennis Moynihan. We're in Copenhagen.
2: Hola, soy Edgar Zúñiga, director de programación aquí en Avanza 88.3. 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

Hola, I'm Edgar Suniga, Program Director here at Avanza 88.3. 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

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But why don't we try to remember that kind of September when life was slow and oh so mellow. 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Oh, why does it seem that the past is always there? 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

6 months or so. It's been real hard to talk to one another. You know, a relationship ain't nothing without communication. How we were laying in bed, the both of us looking at the ceiling overhead. Eyes wide open about 3 o'clock in the morning. I said, baby, we can't go on this way. She said, you're right. I said, I know you love me, and I love you. 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

0: 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Avanza doesn't exist because some algorithm decided Utah needed a new radio station. Avanza exists because you showed up. You listened. You shared it. You told your tía, your coworker, your neighbor down the street, oye, escucha esto. That's how we got here. This isn't our station, mi gente. 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

Hola, I'm Edgar Zúñiga, program director here at Avanza 88.3. And honestly, my favorite part of this job is the messages and the feedback that you give us. Someone told me the other day that they wished that something like Avanza had existed when they came to Utah 10 years ago. And the people that we meet or those who send us messages on social media and on the app. And that's exactly what we're going for. So keep sending those voice notes. Keep telling us qué quieren escuchar. 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

Is it our imagination, or is the city more peaceful than usual? Has the magic of Christmas silenced the screaming sirens, the whine of bullets, the thousand frightening voices of terror?

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1: From Rose Park to Glendale, West Valley to Magna, Kearns out to Ogden, Provo, Salt Lake, todo lo demás. 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It means the world. 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

Hola, ¿qué tal, mi gente? My name is Byron, the curator, and I'm the host of Cafecito, which is now proudly airing here on Avanza 88.3 KUUB, Salt Lake City, Utah. Get ready for a mix of Latin alternative from indie rock and pop to hip hop and more, as well as sprinkling in iconic American rock gems through the eras. This is all recorded at Southern California's Latin Alt HD3 Studios, and I hope you enjoy.

Dale, mi gente. Buenos días. Buenos días. Good morning. Hope your Wednesday is treating you right thus far. And I hope I can treat you right with the selection of tunes that I got ready for you on my show here today. This is Cafecito. I'm Byron, the curator, your host. I'm here Monday through Friday, 9 a.m. through 1 p.m. And you just heard a track from the Peruvian band, a little Peruvian representation here today that is from Mundaka with their song Atrapado Entre La Gente. Now let's continue on with a Japanese band called Buke. Here's their song Happy Groovy, and hopefully it puts a little groovy and a little happiness into your world.

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1: We got a little gem for you from Olivia Rodrigo's third studio album, You Seem Pretty Sad for a Girl So in Love. That is Drop Dead. And you know, I find it pretty funny that her first two albums only contain one word in the title, and then she just gave us a full-on sentence. Anyway, I've really been enjoying the new album. Hope you have been too. You're here on Cafecito with me, Byron the Curator, and coming up next, I got a local music spotlight. 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We also have seated tickets at $45. And this next artist is going to be performing our benefit concert. Here's music from El Kaplan with The Promised Land.

Hi, my name is Marina Molli. I'm a Brazilian artist born in Brasilia and based in São Paulo. I've been making music and creating in Brazil's alternative scene for about 10 years. I've been mixing a little rock, art, poetry, and whatever else inspires me. Coming up next is

We got some psychedelic vibes out of Brazil. That one comes from the artist Marina Mole with her song Slow Dancing from her new album Azucrim. And coming up today on Cafecito in the next hour, right at 10 a.m., I have my interview and live performance with Hermanos Gutierrez. I recorded this interview a couple weeks ago when their label Easy Eye Sound threw an exclusive and private event to preview their new upcoming album, Los Ojos del Condor. That interview and performance is coming up at 10 a.m., so stick around. Up next in the mix, we got music from the Icelandic singer-songwriter Arni Margrett. Here is In a Dream, here on Bilingual Sounds.

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nice groovy tune from Mexican band Los Discorde. It's one of their latest singles called Reflejo, and you found it here on Bilingual Sounds 88.5 HD2, broadcasting live from the campus of California State University Northridge every single day. We're also syndicated over at Avanza 88.3 KUB in Salt Lake City, Utah. Have you taken a look at our ticket giveaway this week? This week we have your opportunity at winning two tickets to see the Salsa King, Ruben Blades, over at the Hollywood Bowl on September 30th. And he's going to be accompanied by the Roberto Delgado Big Band. And Silvana Estrada is also going to be opening up the night. If you want to win those tickets, go to our Instagram at Bilingual Sounds. Coming up next, I got a track from Héroes del Silencio, which was one of the first bands Bunbury was the singer for. And if you're a fan of Bunbury, he's going to be at the YouTube Theater November 21st. Let's get into it. Here's Héroes del Silencio con Apuestas por el Rock and Roll.

nice little ditty there from the band Hers. That's their song What Once Was here on Cafecito. I'm Byron, the curator, and still coming up, my interview with the Hermanos Gutierrez, previewing their upcoming album, which is set to be released this week. It's called Los Ojos del Condor, and they also do a nice little performance of a couple new songs, so stick around for that. But right now in the queue is something new from the singer-songwriter Ali J and her collaboration with Twanguero. Now, this song is currently unreleased, and it will be released later on at the end of the month. Now, Ali J and Twanguero are both donating their time and efforts for our upcoming fundraising concert happening on Saturday, October 3rd over at the Paramount Theater. 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All right, let's get into this unreleased song. This is a Bilingual Sounds exclusive. It's Ali J, Twanguero, with The Girl Who Sold the World.

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0: City lifestyle and sip and savor. Julie Carlos, bienvenidos. Welcome.
1: Thank you.
0: Well, we're really excited to have you here. Julie, let's start with you. For somebody hearing about sip and savor for the first time, what is it and where did the idea come from?
1: Sip and savor is basically an opportunity to celebrate local hospitality in Salt Lake. We've had so many great restaurants come on board, and we wanted to really highlight the great things that we have culinary-wise.
0: Now, Carlos, for our listeners, the Dine Around runs for 6 weeks. How exactly does it work?
2: So you can go to sipandsavormillcreek.com and you can download your free digital passport that'll show you the exact same map that lives inside the publication.
0: Amazing. Now, I know that there's a wide variety of restaurants, cuisines in Mill Creek and around Salt Lake, including Monte, which is Utah's first Michelin-starred restaurant. Tell us a little bit about the restaurants and businesses involved.
2: You know, to give a little context, we were just kind of in shock as well by seeing so many closures of our local favorite staples. And so we wanted to make sure that every different cuisine was being embraced and supported throughout this experience. And so we have a good variety of different genres and also just different price points of types of restaurants.
0: 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Julie Carlos, thank you again. 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
4: Hello, hello, hola, ¿cómo están? Buenas tardes. ¿Quién habla español? ¿Inglés? ¿Español? Okay, so we'll do like a bilingual thing. Thanks to you. Thank you all for coming out. Huge thank you to Easy Eye Sound and Concord for putting on this exclusive event. And first listen to the new Hermanos Gutierrez album, which is Los Ojos del Cóndor. But my name is Byron, the curator. That's my on-air DJ name, but y'all seem like really cool people. We're vibing here. You can call me Byron Gonzalez. I work at a public radio station here in Southern California called 88.5 FM, the SoCal Sound. And we got some fans. We also have a digital-only station that I'm really proud of called Bilingual Sounds 88.5 HD3. But we can talk about that later. If you're interested, you can do a Google search or you can talk to me afterwards. But we're here to talk about this brother duo that's behind me. They make such amazing music. If you've never listened to them, they provide you a little bit of escape from all this craziness that's in the world. Their melodies are so hypnotic and psychedelic that you just forget everything that's going on with so much crazy things going on in the world. But yeah, let's talk about their new album. We got Hermanos Gutierrez. We got Alejandro Gutierrez. Ooh, perdón. And Esteban Gutierrez. ¿Cómo están?
5: Hello, everybody. How are you guys doing? Thank you so much for coming. This is my brother Alejandro and Estefan. We're so excited for this pre-listening party of our new album, Los Ojos del Cóndor.
4: Sí, así es. Pues, hablemos un poco del nuevo album. I'm understanding that, you know, you are Swiss Ecuadorian brothers, but for this new album, you decided to travel to Lima, Peru. What was the decision behind that concept?
5: I mean, it was not just specifically Lima, Peru. The concept of the record was South America, the Andes. And they start up in North, Venezuela, Colombia, Ecuador, Peru, Chile, Argentina. So they connect a lot of countries. So they start up in the North and go back to the South. And I think we saw a picture from our dad from 1973 where he went to Machu Picchu. And we were like, oh, we want to go there and kind of recreate that photo and be there. And the whole inspiration came from that moment, because it's always been about our mother, the Ecuadorian roots. But this time it's like this outsider perspective of our father going there and admiring the culture, you know, of South America, the Andes. So that was really the force of the record.
4: What sort of, put us in your mind a little bit, what sort of conversations were both of you having when creating the concept for this album? Was it an easy decision? Were there other countries or other themes involved when deciding on traveling South America?
5: It was a tough decision to come up with something new, because we didn't want to repeat the two Easy Eye albums that we already wrote. El Bueno y el Malo took place in the desert, and then with Sonido Cosmico we went on a journey through space, which we loved, and with the next album we didn't want to repeat that. So we always liked the beginnings of Hermanos Gutierrez, when it felt like that it's just two guitars,
6: And so we wanted to create

0: did something similar, a mix between Ocho Años, the first album, and a bit of Hijos del Sol. And so I think when we felt like, oh yeah, that could be cool, we could have like this journey through the Andes, we started to write and compose, and all of a sudden we had like the feeling, and from then on it was pretty easy.
1: Wow.
0: But until we got the moment and the idea, yeah, that was kind of challenging. Mm-hmm.
1: I can only imagine those type of conversations too. Was there a lot of pullback? Did you have a lot of disagreeing opinions on this?
0: No, really. It was, once we got it, it was pretty easy. It was a strong idea. We felt very drawn to kind of going back and finding, or it's getting inspired by the landscape of the Andes, because our music, it's always been about a specific landscape, the desert, but this time it's particular, feels really personal and home in a way, even though we grew up in Switzerland. It's like,
1: yeah,
0: again, this outside perspective, that admiration for Latin culture. I think a lot of this goes into this record.
1: Yeah, I can hear it. This is the first song off the album, Canto de Andinos. Oh my God, you can hear like the chicha in there, you know? Was that, what other elements, you know, chicha is kind of recognizable for like the Peruvian aspect, but what other elements were in this album that most people might not know about?
0: I think we had elements like, simpler elements like earth, or like even the condor, the wings, the beak. We try to incorporate those elements. Like it should feel like a very earthy record, but still like you're flying. And we integrated way more acoustic, like my brother's nylon guitar, the charango. So we try to go different with this record and, yeah, be more organic. I think that's it. And yeah, the way you're saying it, like the chicha, there's another genre called from Ecuador, San Juanito. It has this rhythm of folklore. And yeah, there's a lot of inspiration in this record, pulling stuff from here and there, sometimes not even intentionally, but somehow it just gets to the record.
1: That's amazing. Now, where did you guys record this album, and how important was this location for you to record this album in?
0: We had the big honor to record again in Nashville at Easy Eye Sound in the new studio, which is the bigger studio right next to the older one.
1: Okay.
0: And I think it was the first album that they recorded there, right? And so
1: you started it off.
0: Uh-huh.
1: Amazing.
0: And so we felt really good there, and it was amazing to work again with the whole team of Easy Eye, with Alan Parker, sound engineer, with Dan, and we had amazing studio musicians, and it felt great. It felt like to be able to continue after El Bueno, El Malo y Sonido Cósmico, and so it felt like this is like the third chapter that we had to write to finish the trilogy.
1: Yeah. Yeah, what kind of challenges did you face recording this album, if any? I know you guys have really good energy between you, but I'm sure there's like challenges that arose.
0: I mean, honestly, this was very smooth. From the moment we had the idea and the songs written, like recording was easy. This time it felt really like it was fun. It was less work. And so we could experience all our ideas at the studio with the team and the musicians, and it felt really like fun. Yeah, it was cool.
1: That's the that's the best, and it's gonna really come out in the album as well. And then you're gonna release the single "El Canto de Andidos," Canto Andido. Sorry, I'm still getting used to it.
0: Me too.
1: ¿Verdad? Pero how important was it for this song to be the single, and how is it telling the story for the entire journey that you're gonna take us in?
0: I mean, it's number one of the record, and after listening to the whole record for a few times, we always went back to that opening track, and it was a nice introduction to this record as a whole, and the way it starts, it slowly builds up. So I think it was just the right choice to do, to like people invite to come on this new journey with us. Yeah, having new instruments, new sounds, new melodies.
1: Yeah, I did hear a couple new instruments. What were some of those new elements instruments that you introduced in this album? I felt a little tinge of electronics in there as well. Can you explain more on that?
0: I mean, for me, I played the whole album not on my Gretsch, which I usually do. I played it on my first guitar that my dad gave me when I was 7, 8. It's a nylon guitar.
1: And you still have it?
0: Yeah, I still have it. And when we started to write songs,
2: I always just played that guitar, and somehow it inspired me a lot to write different things that I would write with the Gretsch. And so that was very interesting to play all the time just with the nylon guitar. Yeah, and also upcoming tours, and we're going to have like some new live sets where we're going to add like the new instruments. My brother also wants to say something about his new instrument, no?
0: Yes, there's the charangonit, very traditional folklore guitar, small guitar, 10 strings, high pitched. And we just try to use that as a layer to give warmth to certain parts of the record. And then the other thing is the lap steel, but played differently using a volume pedal, which like imitates the condor. I don't know if you ever seen a condor flying, but they're so big and they use the thermals to get up in circles. So that's kind of the inspiration to like recreate that sound, seeing a bird, an animal with that, yeah, height.
2: Yeah, and in some parts of some other songs, we try to imitate, recreate the sound of a train, because we picture ourselves, and also on the journey that we did through Peru, we were in a train, and so we tried to recreate that sound of that ch-ch-ch-ch. So yeah, it's all small details in the songs.
1: Was there any writing of these songs in Peru? Like, were you known?
2: No, but it was interesting because the moment we arrived to that area where we felt like the album comes from here, it felt like a confirmation that, yeah, this album makes sense. So we were happy about that.
1: That's amazing. I can't wait to take this journey.
0: Yeah, we were even listening the record in front of a community of women that live in the Andes. And we were in a circle sitting with them, and they were like working on their rugs, and they were listening to the songs, and they were like, oh yeah, this is nice. So that was like a blessing for us to see that they could connect with the music that we wrote for them, for that landscape. That was a beautiful moment.
2: Yeah, also there's a moment where we played them a song and they were creating a dance, una danza. And so, yeah, we have a lot of good material for the release, yeah.
1: That's cool. And you should invite them to your tour. I don't know if that's feasible. That would be really, really awesome to add a little dance element.
0: That would be special for sure.
1: In the future. In the future, ojalá. Pues, gracias por a little insight on this new album. But, you know, we have all the instruments here. We have all your pedals. Let's put them to use. What do you want to play with for us today?
0: So we're going to play Canto Andino, first track. Oof. Then Los Ojos del Cóndor, second single, actually.
1: Pues ahí vamos. Aquí tenemos a Hermanos Gutiérrez. Give them a round of applause. We're going to get an exclusive first listen. Los Ojos del Cóndor. Ahí vamos. Gracias, mi gente.

0: Muchas gracias. Thank you so much. That was Canto Andino, en los ojos del condo, for the first time that we played that for somebody. Thank you so much for being here. Muchas gracias. Yeah. Ahí estamos, ¿no?
1: Sí, ahí estamos. Pues give it up once again for Hermanos Gutierrez. Big thank you to Easy Eye Sound for putting this on in Concord, and thank you all for coming and bearing the heat with us. But yeah, June 4th is the official announcement, and be ready. They're also playing with Jack Johnson, y'all. So catch them. There we go. Thanks for coming, y'all. Y nos vemos.
0: Muchas gracias.
2: Hola, soy la Zorra Zapata, artista peruana con unas raíces bien profundas y el alma un poco inquieta. Desde Lima, desde la costa, el ruido y la memoria, te hablo a través de Bilingual Sounds, Radio Pública. La próxima canción es una canción que me encanta. 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

We got a nice little song from the Peruvian singer-songwriter La Zorra Zapata with one of the first songs I ever heard from her. That is Hay Que Hacerlo here on Cafecito. I'm Byron, the curator, and La Zorra Zapata is going to be coming to Southern California performing at Zebulon on November 8th. And Bilingual Sounds is presenting that show alongside Sounds from Peru. It should be a very, very fun show. Up next in the mix, we got Sin Bandera, the Latin pop duo. They're going to be at the Kia Forum this Sunday, September 27. Let's hear their very highly popular song, Kilometros.

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3: Hola, you're listening to Cafecito here on Avanza 88.3 on this Wednesday. And last night, Avanza was out in Sandy for the premiere of Brotherhood, a cinematic musical exploring immigration, finding common ground, and the humanity that connects all of us. 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

really enjoyed that song. It kind of just lives through you through the day. It comes from the Venezuelan singer-songwriter Valentina Truss, who's based in Mexico City. That's her latest song, Libre, and you found it here on Cafecito. Hey, by the way, if you haven't done so already and you're really enjoying this public radio station, please go download the Bilingual Sounds app. It's available in the App Store and Google Play, and 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car. 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Up next in the mix, one of my favorite bands from New York City. They're called Pink Louds, and here's their song,

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I'm Byron, the curator, here on Bilingual Sounds 88.5 HD2, public radio for Southern California. We're also syndicated at Avanza 88.3 KUB in Salt Lake City, Utah. You heard a new one from Son Rompepera with Nada Que Hacer. We're going to be heading into the next hour, and right at 11 a.m., we're jumping into our 11 a.m. hip-hop 3-block. Happens every single day at 11 a.m. But up next, I want to share more music from one of the artists that are going to be performing our upcoming fundraising concert, which is happening at the Paramount Theater in Boyle Heights on Saturday, October 3rd. That's literally less than 2 weeks away. Next Saturday is when it's happening. We're trying to raise some funds for this public radio station due to recent loss of federal funding due to some decisions made in the administration this year. So please, we need your help. 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It literally takes a village. 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So please go purchase your tickets. They're only $30. 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And all you got to do is click on the Heritage Night banner. 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There's 14 amazing musicians and artists all performing to support public radio. Are you going to support public radio and be there on Saturday, October 3rd? You better be. All right, let's get into it. Here's Jenna Wadd with... Afterlife.

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1: 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And honestly, my favorite part of this job is the messages and the feedback that you give us. Someone told me the other day that they wished that something like Avanza had existed when they came to Utah 10 years ago. And the people that we meet or those who send us messages on social media and on the app. And that's exactly what we're going for. So keep sending those voice notes. Keep telling us qué quieren escuchar. 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

to get us through the week and into the weekend, and this song does that just perfectly. At least for me, it gets me really pumped up and riled up. That comes from King Culto with Basta Ya and his collaboration with Shutetskat and Snow the Product. And that's how we kick things off here on a Wednesday for today's 11 a.m. Hip Hop 3 Block. If you like hip hop tunes, then tune in every day at 11 a.m. Up next, this one comes from Julie Giuliani with Sola, featuring Mabrizi.

you have music from an artist named Imeru and her song Fuego, rounding things off for today's 11 a.m. Hip Hop 3 Block. I hope you enjoyed today's selections, because there's still more where that came from. Tomorrow, remember, every day, Monday through Sunday at 11 a.m. And if you tune in over the weekends, right before the 11 a.m. Hip Hop 3 Block on Saturdays and Sundays, we have 3 hours of cumbias and other traditional sounds and influences from 8 a.m. to 11 a.m. on Saturday and Sunday. Do y'all want to hear some Chaka Khan right now? Chaka Khan is coming up with What You Gonna Do For Me here on Bilingual.

opinion, the song of the summer. And you heard it here on 88.5 HD2, public radio for Southern California. We are Bilingual Sounds, where music is our second language. We're also syndicated and broadcasting at Avanza 88.3 KUB in Salt Lake City, Utah. Fred again, Latin Mafia con Te Estoy Coteriando here on Bilingual Sounds. Let's get on to some Brazilian music. This comes from the Brazilian artist Leo Madeira with a very fun song called Hello Goodbye. You're here on Cafecito with Byron the Curator.

Hola, gente linda. This is Andrea Bejar, a Mexican-American singer-songwriter based in Los Angeles. I love writing songs that feel like conversations, like quiet moments you can come back to whenever you feel like you need them. Coming up next is one of my songs. I hope it can help you find a moment of clarity and a little escape. 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

started with Te Vas a Arrepentir, Don't Hurt Him. That is off of a upcoming debut album called In Bloom, which is set to be released October 2nd. I can't wait for this debut album. I've been a fan of Andrea Bejar for about 3 years now, ever since her first single, and I can't believe she's about to just release her debut album. She also just recently got asked to open up for Juanes at all his stadium tour dates in the USA. It just goes to show just how talented she is, and her voice is so hypnotic. And actually, I'm a little bummed out because Andrea Bejar was supposed to perform our fundraising concert, but because of Juanes, he kind of just swooped her in and took her away. But you know, I can't be mad at that. It's a great opportunity for Andrea Bejar, but y'all should still come and support public radio and get your tickets for our Heritage Night fundraising concert happening on Saturday, October 3rd at the Paramount Theater. 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I'm going to keep repeating it, y'all. All right, let's get into this one from Love Spells from their debut album, Love is the Law. Get ready to get hypnotized with Crutch.

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1: El apoyo para Avanza proviene de el Departamento de Salud y Servicios Humanos de Utah. 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
2: Hola, you're listening to Conexión on Avanza 88.3. I'm Edgar Zúñiga, Program Director here at Avanza. We've been talking about Sip and Savor, a six-week dine around inviting Utahns to get out, try somewhere new, and support local restaurants and businesses that make our food scene so interesting. Today, we want to hear directly from two of the restaurants participating this year, the establishments Kila Nike, a Peruvian-Japanese restaurant in downtown Salt Lake City, and The Tasting Room, a downtown destination centered around drinks, food, and bringing people together. So joining me now are Jose Barandiaran from Kila Nike and Ryan Crafts from The Tasting Room. Welcome, bienvenidos.
3: Thank you.
4: Gracias.
2: All right. Well, I'll start with Kila Nike, Jose. 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
4: It's the fusion about Peruvian and Japanese cuisine. 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They started introducing their plates to Peruvian cuisine, and then we, as Peruvians, we developed the fusion.
2: Now, turning to the tasting room, what experience are you trying to create for people when they walk into the tasting room?
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2: Thank you both very much for being here, Ryan and Jose. 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

cruising to self-soothe here on Bilingual Sounds. I can't get enough of that song. It's so, so good. I'm Byron, the curator. You're here, your host on Bilingual Sounds. This is my show, Cafecito. Now, I will admit I haven't been the best DJ. You know, it's been September for about 23 days now, and I have not once played Earth, Wind, and Fire September. I technically definitely missed the deadline to really, really play because, you know, in the lyrics, it said something about the 21st of September, you remember. So you're not technically supposed to play it on the 21st. You're supposed to play it the next day. And I should have played it yesterday. So that's my fault. That's on me. I should get fired. But I'm here today to make it up for you. It is still September 23rd, and we are still remembering September 21st, as the lyrics say. And there's also another line in the lyrics that say something about December. So this song could also resurface in December. But literally, it could be played any time. But September, it just goes with the lyrics. It goes with the storytelling. Anyway, let's get into it.

We got a local music spotlight right there, and such a fun bilingual song, and so much cool wordplay in that one. It's Mau Mau Mau with Macho Macho. And have you heard Mau Mau Mau is going to be performing our upcoming benefit concert? So please go grab your tickets and watch Mau Mau Mau perform this song on his acoustic guitar. And there's other amazing musicians. And we just recently announced that Katsu Oso and Young Gatita are also part of the benefit concert lineup. Tickets are only $30 for all these amazing artists. 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Up next in the mix, we got the latest from Paloma Morphy. This one's titled Si La Ves.

Jason Sears with more music from their latest album, Love Stories. That's their song, What Can I Do? And yeah, this week is the album spotlight on Love Stories. So every day at 12 p.m., I've been playing three songs from the new album. We're basically going to be going through the entire album in sections here on Cafecito. Let's get on to the next song. This is an 11-song album. This is a song, Crybaby, from the Sincere's.

song number 9 from an 11 song album. It's the latest from The Sincere's. That is Minute by Minute from their new album Love Stories, which is this week's album spotlight. We're basically going to be listening to the entire album in sections, and that's what we do on the album spotlight. 3 songs every day at 12 p.m. And don't forget, The Sincere's are going to be performing at the Wiltern October 17th, and that show is sold out, so they announced the new date over at Pacific Electric. They're just trying to make everybody see The Sincere's, and I say you take that chance and go watch them. Up next, we got Brazilian artist Cesa with his song Gostar do Mundo.

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music from the Dominican Italian singer songwriter Yendri with Espejo off of her new album Como Agua. And just yesterday, they released her special Tiny Desk concert. If you haven't watched it, go watch it when you get the chance. It's a fabulous session. I'm a little bit envious that they got to do that with Yendri, but I did have Yendri on my show not that long ago, so I got that on them. Up next in the mix, we got music from Francisca Valenzuela, with one of her songs from her new album is currently up for a Latin Grammy nomination. And Francisca Valenzuela is going to be at the Roxy Theater headlining on November 14th. Here's the title track of her latest album, Maldita.

We got music from Chilean rockabilly band Los Tres with their song Silencio here on Cafecito. This is 88.5 HD2 Bilingual Sounds, public radio for Southern California, where music is our second language. We're also syndicated at Avanza 88.3 KUB in Salt Lake City, Utah. Did you know that Bilingual Sounds is presenting a really, really cool show happening this Saturday, September 26th, is happening at the Paramount Theater. Bilingual Sounds presents Cheo and his full band at the Paramount Theater. If you haven't gotten your tickets, you can grab them at dice.fm. You can also walk up to the venue and grab your tickets right there at their box office. And I highly recommend going to watch Cheo perform with his full band. It's kind of a rare occurrence. So it's going to be a beautiful night and filled with danceable music. If this song is telling, it's going to be a cool show. Here is Cheo with Mango Cool.

0: Hola, hola, hola, ¿qué tal? Yo soy Cheo, and you're listening to Bilingual Sounds, playing the best and the freshest alternative music. Chill, baby.
1: Hola, you're listening to Cafecito here on Avanza 88.3 on this Wednesday. And last night, Avanza was out in Sandy for the premiere of Brotherhood, a cinematic musical exploring immigration, finding common ground, and the humanity that connects all of us. Here's writer and director Ross Booth at last night's premiere.
2: And I continued to watch what was happening. 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

some Moby in the mix with his track Body Rock from his album Play here on Bilingual Sounds. And if you're a fan of Moby, you know he's going to be performing over at the Brookside at the Rose Bowl in Pasadena on November 7th, along with Underworld and Effers. And also Nia Sudan from Sudan Archives is going to be playing there as well. She's going to be doing a cool DJ set. You're here on Cafecito. I'm Byron, the curator, and we're getting near the end of the show, so don't be tuning away. This next one is the latest single from Café Tacuba, although at this point it was released in about 2 years ago in 2024. They only released this one. They didn't really follow it up with an album or EP, which I was very, very surprised, but nonetheless, here's Café Tacuba with La Base.

got music from the Mexican indie pop artist Jimena Sariana and her collaboration with the Guatemalan artist Jesse Baez, that is TBT Forever Point 2.0 here on Bilingual Sounds. I'm Byron, the curator, and this has been another edition of Cafecito. Hope you had a lot of fun, and I hope you can also download the Bilingual Sounds app so you can take us anywhere and everywhere you go. It's in the App Store. And also, one more thing, you can support us a little extra by purchasing a ticket to our fundraising concert called Heritage Night. It's happening Saturday, October 3rd at the Paramount Theater in Boyle Heights. 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

Hey, what's up? This is Gwendolyn. I'm a singer-songwriter born and raised in LA, baby. Now, coming up next is one of my songs. I hope you love it and it makes your day a little bit better. You're listening to Bilingual Sounds, where music is our second language. Take a listen. Baby.

Hola, ¿qué tal, mi gente? My name is Byron, the curator, and I'm the host of Cafecito, which is now proudly airing here on Avanza 88.3 KUUB, Salt Lake City, Utah. Get ready for a mix of Latin alternative from indie rock and pop to hip hop and more, as well as sprinkling in iconic American rock gems through the eras. This is all recorded at Southern California's Latin Alt HD3 Studios, and I hope you enjoy.

Órale, mi gente. Buenos días. Buenos días. Good morning. Hope your Wednesday is treating you right thus far. And I hope I can treat you right with the selection of tunes that I got ready for you on my show here today. This is Cafecito. I'm Byron, the curator, your host. I'm here Monday through Friday, 9 a.m. through 1 p.m. And you just heard a track from the Peruvian band, a little Peruvian representation here today. That is from Mundaka with their song Atrapado Entre La Gente. Now let's continue on with a Japanese band called Muke. Here's their song Happy Groovy, and hopefully it puts a little groovy and a little happiness into your world.

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1: We got a little gem for you from Olivia Rodrigo's third studio album, You Seem Pretty Sad for a Girl So in Love. That is Drop Dead. And, you know, I find it pretty funny that her first two albums only contain one word in the title, and then she just gave us a full-on sentence. Anyway, I've really been enjoying the new album. Hope you have been, too. You're here on Cafecito with me, Byron the Curator, and coming up next, I got a local music spotlight. 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They're only $30. We also have seated tickets at $45. And this next artist is going to be performing our benefit concert. Here's music from El Kaplan with The Promised Land.

Oi, my name is Marina Molli. I'm a Brazilian artist born in Brasília and based in São Paulo. I've been making music and creating in Brazil's alternative scene for about 10 years. I've been mixing a little rock, art, poetry, and whatever else inspires me. Coming up next,

We got some psychedelic vibes out of Brazil. That one comes from the artist Marina Mole with her song Slow Dancing from her new album Azucrim. And coming up today on Cafecito in the next hour, right at 10 a.m., I have my interview and live performance with Hermanos Gutierrez. I recorded this interview a couple weeks ago when their label Easy Eye Sound threw an exclusive and private event to preview their new upcoming album, Los Ojos del Condor. That interview and performance is coming up at 10 a.m., so stick around. Up next in the mix, we got music from the Icelandic singer-songwriter Arni Margrett. Here is In a Dream, here on Bilingual Sounds.

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3: Hola, you're listening to Conexión on Avanza 88.3. I'm Edgar Zúñiga, Program Director here at Avanza. Sip and Savor is a six-week dine-around experience happening from September through October 10th, followed by a finale festival on Sunday, October 11th at Log Haven in Mill Creek Canyon. Joining me today to tell us about it are Julie Janke, founder and publisher of Mill Creek City Lifestyle and the founder of Sip and Savor, and Carlos Toledo, publication director with Mill Creek City Lifestyle and Sip and Savor. Julie, Carlos, bienvenidos. Welcome.
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3: Well, we're really excited to have you here. 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
3: 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Now, I know that there's a wide variety of restaurants, cuisines in Mill Creek and around Salt Lake, including Monte, which is Utah's first Michelin-starred restaurant. Tell us a little bit about the restaurants and businesses involved.
4: You know, to give a little context, we were just kind of in shock as well by seeing so many closures of our local favorite staples. 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
3: For more information, you can visit sipandsavormillcreek.com or our website at avanzautah.org. Julie, Carlos, thank you again. And thank you for listening. This is Avanza 88.3.

nice groovy tune from Mexican band Los Discorde. It's one of their latest singles called Reflejo, and you found it here on Bilingual Sounds 88.5 HD2, broadcasting live from the campus of California State University Northridge every single day. We're also syndicated over at Avanza 88.3 KUB in Salt Lake City, Utah. Have you taken a look at our ticket giveaway this week? This week, we have your opportunity at winning two tickets to see the Salsa King, Ruben Blades, over at the Hollywood Bowl on September 30th. And he's going to be accompanied by the Roberto Delgado Big Band. And Silvana Estrada is also going to be opening up the night. If you want to win those tickets, go to our Instagram at Bilingual Sounds. Coming up next, I got a track from Héroes del Silencio, which was one of the first bands Bunbury was the singer for. And if you're a fan of Bunbury, he's going to be at the YouTube Theater November 21st. Let's get into it. Here's Héroes del Silencio con Apuestas por el Rock and Roll.

got a nice little ditty there from the band Hers. That's their song What Once Was here on Cafecito. I'm Byron, the curator, and still coming up, my interview with the Hermanos Gutierrez previewing their upcoming album, which is set to be released this week. It's called Los Ojos del Condor, and they also do a nice little performance of a couple new songs. So stick around for that. But right now in the queue is something new from the singer-songwriter Ali J and her collaboration with Twanguero. Now, this song is currently unreleased, and it will be released later on at the end of the month. Now, Ali J and Twanguero are both donating their time and efforts for our upcoming fundraising concert happening on Saturday, October 3rd over at the Paramount Theater. 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All right, let's get into this unreleased song. This is a Bilingual Sounds exclusive. It's Ali J, Twanguero, with The Girl Who Sold the World.

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0: How are you guys doing? Thank you so much for coming. This is my brother Alejandro. I'm Stefan. We're so excited to, for this pre-listening party of our new album, Los Ojos del Cóndor.
1: Sí, así es. Pues, hablemos un poco del nuevo álbum. I'm understanding that, you know, you are Swiss Ecuadorian brothers, but for this new album, you decided to travel to Lima, Peru. What was the decision behind that concept?
2: I mean, it was not just specifically Lima, Peru. The concept of the record was South America, the Andes. And they start up in North, Venezuela, Colombia, Ecuador, Peru, Chile, Argentina. So they connect a lot of countries. So they start up in the North and go back to the South. And I think we saw a picture from our dad from 1973 where he went to Machu Picchu. And we were like, oh, we want to go there and kind of recreate that photo and be there. And the whole inspiration came from that moment, because it's always been about our mother, the Ecuadorian roots. But this time it's like this outsider perspective of our father going there and admiring the culture, you know, of South America, the Andes. So that was really the force of the record.
1: What sort of, put us in your mind a little bit, what sort of conversations were both of you having when creating the concept for this album? Was it an easy decision? Were there other countries or other themes involved when deciding on traveling South America?
0: It was a tough decision to come up with something new, because we didn't want to repeat the two Easy Eye albums that we already wrote. El Bueno El Malo took place in the desert, and then with Sonido Cosmico we went on a journey through space, which we loved, and with the next album we didn't want to repeat that. So we always liked the beginnings of Hermanos Gutierrez, when it felt like that it's just two guitars, and so we wanted to create something similar, a mix between Ocho Años, the first album, and a bit of Hijos del Sol. And so I think when we felt like, oh yeah, that could be cool, we could have like this journey through the Andes, we started to write and compose, and all of a sudden we had like the feeling, and from then on it was pretty easy.
1: Wow.
0: But until we got the moment and the idea, yeah, that was kind of challenging.
1: Mm-hmm. I can only imagine those type of conversations too. Was there a lot of pullback? Did you have a lot of disagreeing opinions on this?
2: No, really. It was, once we got it, it was pretty easy. It was a strong idea. We felt very drawn to kind of going back and finding, or it's getting inspired by the landscape of the Andes, because our music, it's always been about a specific landscape, the desert. But this time it's particular, feels really personal and home in a way, even though we grew up in Switzerland. It's like,
1: yeah,
2: again, this outside perspective, the admiration for Latin culture. I think a lot of this goes into this record.
1: Yeah, I can hear it. This is just the first song off the album, Canto de Andinos. Oh my God, you can hear like the chicha in there, you know? Was that, what other elements, you know, chicha is kind of recognizable for like the Peruvian aspect, but what other elements were in this album that most people might not know about?
2: I think we had elements like, simpler elements like earth, or like even the condor, the wings, the beak. We try to incorporate those elements. Like it should feel like a very earthy record, but still like you're flying. And we integrated way more acoustic, like my brother's nylon guitar, the charango. So we try to go different with this record and be more organic. I think that's it. And the way you're saying it, like the chicha, there's another genre called from Ecuador, San Juanito. It has this rhythm of folklore, and there's a lot of inspiration in this record, pulling stuff from here and there, sometimes not even intentionally, but somehow it just gets to the record.
1: That's amazing. Now, where did you guys record this album, and how important was this location for you to record this album in?
0: We had the big honor to record again in Nashville at Easy Eye Sound in the new studio, which is the bigger studio right next to the older one.
1: Okay.
0: And I think it was the first album that they recorded there. Right? And so
1: you started it off.
0: Uh-huh.
1: Amazing.
0: And so we felt really good there. And it was amazing to work again with the whole team of Easy Eye, with Alan Parker, sound engineer, with Dan. And we had amazing studio musicians.

0: And it felt great. It felt like to be able to continue after El Bueno, El Malo y Sonido Cósmico. And so it felt like this is like the third chapter that we had to write to finish the trilogy.
1: Yeah. Yeah. What kind of challenges did you face recording this album, if any? I know you guys have really good energy between you, but I'm sure there's like challenges that arose.
0: I mean, honestly, this was very smooth. From the moment we had the idea and the songs written, like recording was easy. This time it felt really like it was fun. It was less work. And so we could experience all our ideas at the studio with the team and the musicians. And it felt really like fun. Yeah, it was cool.
1: That's the that's the best. And it's going to really come out in the album as well. And then you're going to release the single, El Canto de Andidos. Canto Andido. Sorry, I'm still getting used to it.
0: Me too.
1: ¿Verdad? Pero how important was it for this song to be the single? And how is it telling the story for the entire journey that you're going to take us in?
2: I mean, it's number one of the record. And after listening to the whole record for a few times, we always went back to that opening track. And it was a nice introduction to this record as a whole. And the way it starts, it slowly builds up. So I think it was just the right choice to do, to like people invite to come on this new journey with us. Yeah, having new instruments, new sounds, new melodies.
1: Yeah, I did hear a couple new instruments. What were some of those new elements instruments that you introduced in this album? I felt a little tinge of electronics in there as well. Can you explain more on that?
0: I mean, for me, I played the whole album not on my Gretsch, which I usually do. I played it on my first guitar that my dad gave me when I was 7, 8. It's a nylon guitar.
1: And you still have it?
0: Yeah, I still have it. And when we started to write songs, I always just played that guitar, and somehow it inspired me a lot to write different things that I would write with the Gretsch. And so that was very interesting to play all the time just with the nylon guitar. Yeah, and also upcoming tours, we're going to have like some new live sets where we're going to add like the new instruments. My brother also wants to say something about his new instrument, no?
2: Yes, there's the charango in it, very traditional folklore guitar, small guitar, 10 strings, high pitched. And we just try to use that as a layer to give warmth to certain parts of the record. And then the other thing is the lap steel, but played differently using a volume pedal, which like imitates the condor. I don't know if you ever seen a condor flying, but they're so big and they use the thermals to get up in circles. So that's kind of the inspiration to like recreate that sound, seeing a bird, an animal with that, yeah, height.
0: Yeah, and in some parts of some other songs, we try to imitate recreate the sound of a train, because sometimes we picture ourselves, and also on the journey that we did through Peru, we were in a train, and so we tried to recreate that sound of that ch-ch-ch-ch. So yeah, it's all small details in the songs.
1: Was there any writing of these songs in Peru, like where you know?
0: No, but it was interesting because the moment we arrived to that area where we felt like the album comes from here, it felt like a confirmation that, yeah, this album makes sense. So we were happy about that.
1: That's amazing. I can't wait to take this journey.
2: Yeah, we were even listening the record in front of a community of women that live in the Andes. And we were in a circle sitting with them, and they were like working on their rocks, and they were listening to the songs, and they were like, oh yeah, this is nice. So that was like a blessing for us to see that they could connect with the music that we wrote for them, for that landscape. That was a beautiful moment.
0: Yeah, also there's a moment where we played them a song and they were creating a dance, una danza. And so, yeah, we have a lot of good material for the release, yeah.
1: That's cool. And you should invite them to your tour. I don't know if that's feasible. That would be really, really awesome to add a little dance element.
2: That would be special for sure.
1: In the future. In the future, ojalá. Pues, gracias por a little insight on this new album. But, you know, we have all the instruments here. We have all your pedals. Let's put them to use. What do you want to play with for us today?
2: So we're going to play Canto Andino, first track. Oof. Then Los Ojos del Cóndor, second single, actually.
1: Pues ahí vamos. Aquí tenemos a Hermanos Gutiérrez. Give them a round of applause. We're going to get an exclusive first listen. Los ojos del cóndor. Ahí vamos. Gracias, mi gente.

0: Muchas gracias. Thank you so much. That was Canto Andino, Los Ojos del Condo, for the first time that we played that for somebody. Thank you so much for being here. Muchas gracias. Yeah. Ahí estamos, ¿no?
1: Sí, ahí estamos. Pues give it up once again for Hermanos Gutierrez. Big thank you to Easy Eye Sound for putting this on in Concord. And thank you all for coming and bearing the heat with us. But yeah, June 4th is the official announcement. And be ready. They're also playing with Jack Johnson, y'all. So catch them. There we go. Thanks for coming, y'all. Y nos vemos.
0: Muchas gracias.
2: Hola, soy la Zorra Zapata, artista peruana con unas raíces bien profundas y el alma un poco inquieta. 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

nice little song from the Peruvian singer-songwriter La Zorra Zapata with one of the first songs I ever heard from her. That is Hay Que Hacerlo here on Cafecito. I'm Barney Curator, and La Zorra Zapata is going to be coming to Southern California performing at Zebulon on November 8th, and Bilingual Sounds is presenting that show alongside Sounds from Peru. It should be a very, very fun show. Up next in the mix, we got Sin Bandera, the Latin pop duo. They're going to be at the Kia Forum this Sunday, September 27. Let's hear their very highly popular song, Kilómetros.

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3: El Departamento de Salud y Servicios Humanos de Utah trabaja para ayudar a prevenir el suicidio mediante la educación sobre la importancia de acercarse a los demás, alzar la voz y escuchar para ayudar a salvar una vida. 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
4: 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I'm Edgar Zuniga. And if you've been out in the community lately, you've probably seen Avanza everywhere, mis chicos. We were at the Health and Heritage Fair. We were there for Mexican baseball and Daybreak. We celebrated the Rancho Market's grand opening in American Fork. And we were in Sandy for the premiere of Brotherhood, a cinematic musical. Porque Avanza is more than a radio station. 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

really enjoyed that song. It kind of just lives through you through the day. It comes from the Venezuelan singer-songwriter Valentina Truss, who's based in Mexico City. That's her latest song, Libre, and you found it here on Cafecito. Hey, by the way, if you haven't done so already and you're really enjoying this public radio station, please go download the Bilingual Sounds app. It's available in the App Store and Google Play, and 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Up next in the mix, one of my favorite bands from New York City. They're called Pink Clouds, and here's their song, Dreamcast.

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I'm Byron, the curator, here on Bilingual Sounds 88.5 HD2, Public Radio for Southern California. We're also syndicated at Avanza 88.3 KUB in Salt Lake City, Utah. You heard a new one from Son Rompepera with Nada Que Hacer. We're going to be heading into the next hour, and right at 11 a.m., we're jumping into our 11 a.m. Hip Hop 3 block. Happens every single day at 11 a.m. But up next, I want to share more music from one of the artists that are going to be performing our upcoming fundraising concert, which is happening at the Paramount Theater in Boyle Heights on Saturday, October 3rd. That's literally less than 2 weeks away. Next Saturday is when it's happening. We're trying to raise some funds for this public radio station due to recent loss of federal funding due to some decisions made in the administration this year. So please, we need your help. 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They're only $30. 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And all you got to do is click on the Heritage Night banner. It's very easy because once you land on our homepage, it's right there. There's 14 amazing musicians and artists all performing to support public radio. Are you going to support public radio and be there on Saturday, October 3rd? You better be. All right, let's get into it. Here's Jenna Wadd with After Lunch.

0: G.I. legacy. Our bodies are autonomy. So the biggest making policies. Get the fuck up out of our faces. Basta, yeah.
1: You know, it's Wednesday and it's the hump of the week, and we all need that extra boost to get us through the week and into the weekend. And this song does that just perfectly, at least for me. It gets me really pumped up and riled up. That comes from King Culto with Basta Ya and his collaboration with Shutetskat and Snow the Product. And that's how we kick things off here on a Wednesday for today's 11 a.m. Hip Hop 3 Block. If you like hip hop tunes, then tune in every day at 11 a.m. Up next, this one comes from Julie Giuliani with Sola featuring Mabri.

music from an artist named Meru and her song Fuego, rounding things off for today's 11 a.m. Hip Hop 3 Block. I hope you enjoyed today's selections, because there's still more where that came from tomorrow. Remember, every day, Monday through Sunday at 11 a.m. And if you tune in over the weekends, right before the 11 a.m. Hip Hop 3 Block on Saturdays and Sundays, we have 3 hours of cumbias and other traditional sounds and influences from 8 a.m. to 11 a.m. on Saturday and Sunday. Do y'all want to hear some Chaka Khan right now? Chaka Khan is coming up with What You Gonna Do For Me here

opinion, the song of the summer. And you heard it here on 88.5 HD2, public radio for Southern California. We are Bilingual Sounds, where music is our second language. We're also syndicated and broadcasting at Avanza 88.3 KUB in Salt Lake City, Utah. Fred again, Latin Mafia, con Te Estoy Coterriando, here on Bilingual Sounds. Let's get on to some Brazilian music. This comes from the Brazilian artist Leo Madeira with a very fun song called Hello Goodbye. You're here on Cafecito with Byron the Curator.

Hola, gente linda. This is Andrea Bejar, a Mexican-American singer-songwriter based in Los Angeles. I love writing songs that feel like conversations, like quiet moments you can come back to whenever you feel like you need them. Coming up next is one of my songs. I hope it can help you find a moment of clarity and a little escape. 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

Behar with Te Vas a Arrepentir, Don't Hurt Him. That is off of a upcoming debut album called In Bloom, which is set to be released October 2nd. I can't wait for this debut album. I've been a fan of Andrea Behar for about 3 years now, ever since her first single, and I can't believe she's about to just release her debut album. She also just recently got asked to open up for Juanes at all his stadium tour dates in the USA. It just goes to show just how talented she is, and her voice is so hypnotic. And actually, I'm a little bummed out because Andrea Behar was supposed to perform our fundraising concert, but because of Juanes, he kind of just swooped her in and took her away. But you know, I can't be mad at that. It's a great opportunity for Andrea Behar, but y'all should still come and support public radio and get your tickets for our Heritage Night fundraising concert happening on Saturday, October 3rd at the Paramount Theater. 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It's literally just our name, .org, bilingualsounds.org. I'm going to keep repeating it, y'all. All right, let's get into this one from Love Spells from their debut album, Love is the Law. Get ready to get hypnotized with Crutch.

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3: Hola, you're listening to Conexión on Avanza 88.3. I'm Edgar Zúñiga, Program Director here at Avanza. We've been talking about Sip and Savor, a six-week dine-around inviting Utahns to get out, try somewhere new, and support local restaurants and businesses that make our food scene so interesting. Today, we want to hear directly from two of the restaurants participating this year, the establishments Kila Nike, a Peruvian-Japanese restaurant in downtown Salt Lake City, and the Tasting Room, a downtown destination centered around drinks, food, and bringing people together. So joining me now are Jose Barandiaran from Kila Nike and Ryan Crafts from the Tasting Room. Welcome. Bienvenidos.
4: Thank you.
5: Gracias.
3: All right. 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
5: 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They started introducing their plates to Peruvian cuisine, and then we, as Peruvians, we developed the fusion.
3: Now, turning to the tasting room, what experience are you trying to create for people when they walk into the tasting room?
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3: Thank you both very much for being here, Ryan and Jose. 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Call.

Randall, cruising to self-soothe here on Bilingual Sounds. I can't get enough of that song. It's so, so good. I'm Byron, the curator. You're here, your host on Bilingual Sounds. This is my show, Cafecito. Now, I will admit I haven't been the best DJ. You know, it's been September for about 23 days now, and I have not once played Earth, Wind, and Fire September. I technically definitely missed the deadline to really, really play because, you know, in the lyrics, it said something about the 21st of September, you remember. So you're not technically supposed to play it on the 21st. You're supposed to play it the next day. And I should have played it yesterday. So that's my fault. That's on me. I should get fired. But I'm here today to make it up for you. It is still September 23rd, and we are still remembering September 21st, as the lyrics say. And there's also another line in the lyrics that say something about December. So this song could also resurface in December. But literally, it could be played anytime. But September, it just goes with the lyrics. It goes with the storytelling. Anyway, let's get into it.

We got a local music spotlight right there, and such a fun bilingual song, and so much cool wordplay in that one. It's Mau Mau Mau with Macho Macho. And have you heard Mau Mau Mau is going to be performing our upcoming benefit concert? So please go grab your tickets and watch Mau Mau Mau perform this song on his acoustic guitar. And there's other amazing musicians. And we just recently announced that Katsu Oso and Young Gatita are also part of the benefit concert lineup. Tickets are only $30 for all these amazing artists. 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Up next in the mix, we got the latest from Paloma Morphy. This one's titled Si La Ves.

Jason Sears with more music from their latest album, Love Stories. That's their song, What Can I Do? And yeah, this week is the album spotlight on Love Stories. So every day at 12 p.m., I've been playing three songs from the new album. We're basically going to be going through the entire album in sections here on Cafecito. Let's get on to the next song. This is an 11-song album. This is a song, Crybaby, from the Sincere's.

song number 9 from an 11 song album. It's the latest from The Sincere's, that is Minute by Minute, from their new album Love Stories, which is this week's album spotlight. We're basically going to be listening to the entire album in sections, and that's what we do on the album spotlight, 3 songs every day at 12 p.m. And don't forget, The Sincere's are going to be performing at the Wiltern October 17th, and that show is sold out, so they announced a new date over at Pacific Electric. They're just trying to make everybody see The Sincere's, and I say you take that chance and go watch them. Up next, we got Brazilian artist Cessa with his song Gostar do Mundo.

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got music from the Dominican Italian singer-songwriter Yendri with Espejo off of her new album Como Agua. And just yesterday, they released her special Tiny Desk concert. If you haven't watched it, go watch it when you get the chance. It's a fabulous session. I'm a little bit envious that they got to do that with Yendri, but I did have Yendri on my show not that long ago, so I got that on them. Up next in the mix, we got music from Francisca Valenzuela, with one of her songs from her new album is currently up for a Latin Grammy nomination. And Francisca Valenzuela is going to be at the Roxy Theater headlining on November 14th. Here's the title track of her latest album, Maldita.

got music from Chilean rockabilly band Los Tres with their song Silencio here on Cafecito. This is 88.5 HD2 Bilingual Sounds, public radio for Southern California, where music is our second language. We're also syndicated at Avanza 88.3 KUB in Salt Lake City, Utah. Did you know that Bilingual Sounds is presenting a really, really cool show happening this Saturday, September 26th, is happening at the Paramount Theater. Bilingual Sounds presents Cheo and his full band at the Paramount Theater. If you haven't gotten your tickets, you can grab them at dice.fm. You can also walk up to the venue and grab your tickets right there at their box office. And I highly recommend going to watch Cheo perform with his full band. It's kind of a rare occurrence. So it's going to be a beautiful night and filled with danceable music. If this song is telling, it's going to be a cool show. Here is Cheo with Mango Cool.

0: 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Yo soy Cheo, and you're listening to Bilingual Sounds, playing the best and the freshest alternative music. Chill, baby.
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2: 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I'm Edgar Zuniga. And if you've been out in the community lately, you've probably seen Avanza everywhere, mis chicos. We were at the Health and Heritage Fair. We were there for Mexican Baseball and Daybreak. We celebrated the Rancho Market's grand opening in American Fork. And we were in Sandy for the premiere of Brotherhood, a cinematic musical. Porque Avanza is more than a radio station. We show up for música, cultura, and community. And now, October 15th, we're bringing everybody together for Avanza Live. 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Nos vemos.

will be in the mix with his track Body Rock from his album Play here on Bilingual Sounds. And if you're a fan of Moby, you know he's going to be performing over at the Brookside at the Rose Bowl in Pasadena on November 7th, along with Underworld and Effers. And also Nia Sudan from Sudan Archives is going to be playing there as well. She's going to be doing a cool DJ set. You're here on Cafecito. I'm Byron, the curator, and we're getting near the end of the show, so don't be tuning away. This next one is the latest single from Café Tacuba, although at this point it was released in about 2 years ago in 2024. They only released this one. They didn't really follow it up with an album or EP, which I was very, very surprised, but nonetheless, here's Café Tacuba with La Base.

we got music from the Mexican indie pop artist Jimena Sariana and her collaboration with the Guatemalan artist Jesse Baez, that is TBT Forever Point 2.0 here on Bilingual Sounds. I'm Byron, the curator, and this has been another edition of Cafecito. Hope you had a lot of fun, and I hope you can also download the Bilingual Sounds app so you can take us anywhere and everywhere you go. It's in the App Store. And also, one more thing, you can support us a little extra by purchasing a ticket to our fundraising concert called Heritage Night. It's happening Saturday, October 3rd at the Paramount Theater in Boyle Heights. 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Here's Twin Seas with Broke Ass.

Hey, what's up? This is Gwendolyn. I'm a singer-songwriter born and raised in LA, baby. Now, coming up next is one of my songs. I hope you love it and it makes your day a little bit better. You're listening to Bilingual Sounds, where music is our second language. Take a listen. Baby.

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0: from Rose Park to Glendale, West Valley to Magna, Kearns out to Ogden, Provo, Salt Lake, todo lo demás. 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

Welcome back to Un Abrazo. We have a new hour full of music ready for you and to be the soundtrack to your day. So be sure to turn up that radio dial or turn up the volume on your phone if you're on the Avanza 88.3 app. And let us know what you think. Let's start grooving out here with some Rauw Alejandro.

0: 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This next artist I have is Yaz, who has her bop up ready for you called Mr. Valentine. Turn it up.
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3: 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You shared it. 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That's how we got here. 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
0: This next artist has some amazing tracks that you can only find in particular places. They have some mixtapes that were released starting back in like 2017 that I found through SoundCloud. So if you want to check out more of their vibes, they are really good. This is The Code.

0: We had some great songs there by Dinamarca, Danny Ocean, Faye Webster, and Madeline Peru. So I hope you guys really enjoyed that. And I hope you're ready for some nostalgia, because these next songs coming up are going to be throwing it back a bit. And why not? Because throwback vibes are always the best, right? Well, I hope you enjoy, and let me know what you think.
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3: 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And honestly, my favorite part of this job is the messages and the feedback that you give us. 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So keep sending those voice notes. Keep telling us que quieren escuchar. 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

Thanks for kicking it with me this hour. I appreciate you tuning into Un Abrazo, and I will see you all next week. We are going to officially be in October, so I am so excited, and I am going to have a whole new set of music ready for you then. Thanks, and take care.